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0: Hey, it's Professor Rock. Here's what's up on this weekend's session of Classic Rock U. I'll pick a year, then see if you can guess the one classic rock song I think defines that year. We'll put 1987 and 1973 to the test. Should be fun. Plus, I'll spin some excellent Sonic Flannel for Pearl Jam and Nirvana. And we'll look back at some classics that were so great they hit the charts twice. This is a Professor of Rock. 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

0: Hey, it's Professor Rock. Here's what's up on this weekend's session of Classic Rock U. I'll pick a year, then see if you can guess the one classic rock song I think defines that year. We'll put 1987 and 1973 to the test. Should be fun. 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And we'll look back at some classics that were so great they hit the charts twice. 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
6: Hey, music scars, great to have you back in attendance here at Classic Rock U, the institution of higher music education and celebration, where you get the stories behind the greatest songs in rock history straight from the artists alongside their music. And we got some special guests today. I'm your host, the Professor Rock. Today, we start with a lesson about songs that define the decade and year that they came from. Talking about tracks that struck a cultural chord so powerfully that they came to define the soundscape of their time. Let's begin with a song that came out during one of the greatest years of music, in my opinion. It was a song that shot out of the speakers with the G-force of the fastest car on the planet. This is Panama by Van Halen on Classic Rock U.

Professor of Rock with you here at Classic Rock U with a track that truly defined 1984. Van Halen's Panama. Oh, such a great song. The lyrical bravado, that came from, well, who else? David Lee Roth. Diamond Dave. The guitar riff simulating the roaring engine of Eddie Van Halen's 1972 Lamborghini Miura. It was a number 2 mainstream rock track along with a number 13 finish on the Billboard Hot 100 in 1984. A year later, the next song defined 1985, demonstrating the immense popularity of the new wave movement. And then a song from that genre could take over the airwaves on multiple formats, from rock, pop, to alternative. Roland Orzabal, the co-leader of Tears for Fears, was very indifferent towards the song, until the band's producer basically forced him to create a shuffle melody that Roland called an alien way for them to record a song. Roland may not have been impressed with it at first, but the song with the lead vocal by Kurt Smith went to number 1 on the Billboard Hot 100 and the Billboard Dance Chart and number 2 on the mainstream rock chart. Here is the period-defining Everybody Wants to Rule the World on Classic Rock U.

0: Professor Rock with you here at Classic Rock U. That was the song that defined 1987. Bon Jovi's Living on a Prayer. That single owned the number one spot on the Billboard Hot 100 and dominated the soundtrack of that period like no other. It ranks as one of the all-time anthems of the rock era. Good for John Bon Jovi, Richie Sambora, and of course Desmond Child, who all had a big role in composing that particular song. All right, after this short break, we're going to focus on four songs that define their respective years in the 70s when Classic Rock U returns.
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3: 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C-H-I-L-L. 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

Professor Rock here. You're attending Classic Rock U. You know, as the 70s were ending, the post-punk sound, that was just developing. Next up, we got a song that defined the year of rock in 1979. Talking about Roxanne. Became a defining track of that year by blending the raw urgency of post-punk with a reggae-influenced groove. By subverting pop themes to tell a vulnerable taboo story, its breakout success reshaped radio formats leading into the 80s and propelled the Police to global superstardom.

0: 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All right, now on Classic Rock U, my favorite feature we do on here, My Dad's Vinyl.
1: I'm gonna be like you, Dad. 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
0: It's a time where I get to pay homage to the man that sparked my total passion for music and learning all about the stories that surround the greatest songs in history. My late father, Steve Reeder, he raised me on two bands, really. The Beatles and this band, Creedence Clearwater Revival, led by one of my dad's heroes, John Fogerty. You know, I just got the opportunity to sit down with John Fogerty, and I was able to tell him about the memories that my father and I shared that were tied to his music. I told him that if my dad were still alive, he would be really proud of the fact that I was interviewing him. John, he just looked at me and said, oh, he's here. He knows. Man, what a great guy, John Fogerty. Here's Bad Moon Rising.

0: Professor Rock here. That's Creedence, straight from my dad's vinyl collection on Classic Rock U with a number two smash, Bad Moon Rising. Inspired by the 1941 science fiction movie The Devil and Daniel Webster, it went to number two on the Billboard Hot 100 in 1969. All right, next up, we're going to do some riffing after this short break. Be right back with more Classic Rock U.
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0: 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From the strings of the Rickenbacker 320, Mike Steele played a riff that he created that he wanted to emulate the sound of bands like the Kinks and the Yardbirds. 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
5: Welcome back to another hour of Classic Rock U. I'm your host, the Professor of Rock. 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Music powerfully drives fashion trends, of course. Artists' visual identities, from stage outfits to streetwear, influenced fans and designers alike. Grunge bands wore flannel, scuff boots, and ripped jeans, not to make a statement, because that was their style. Nirvana, Pearl Jam, Alice in Chains, Soundgarden, they helped spark a sound that was dubbed grunge, and it ignited a fashion trend. Here's one of the songs that flourished during the Sonic Flannel days, Heart-Shaped Box by Nirvana on Classic Rock U.

Hey, Professor Rock here. That's some Sonic Flannel from Nirvana on Classic Rock U. You know, the story behind Heart-Shaped Box is shaped by competing accounts from Kurt Cobain and Courtney Love. Kurt once said the song drew its inspiration from a TV documentary about children with terminal cancer. Though many people view the track as a reflection of his intense, often codependent relationship with Courtney Love. The song's creation and release are surrounded by intriguing details, including its title. The term Heart-Shaped Box itself, which Kurt reportedly borrowed from a real box that Courtney had given to him. All right, our next Sonic Flannel track is another great one from the early to mid-90s. It came from a very personal place. Eddie Vedder's conversation with his mother about why she stayed with his stepdad, who was such a toxic man. Eddie's mom responded, "I can't find a better man." Here's Eddie and Pearl Jam on Classic Rock U. Wait.

0: 1010 Classic Rock, you and the Professor of Rock. That was Sonic Flannel from Alice in Chains. Wood. That was composed by Alice in Chains' Jerry Cantrell as a touching memorial to Andrew Wood, the frontman of Mother Love Bone, who died from a heroin overdose in 1990, with the title cleverly hinting at Wood's surname. Coming up after this short break, we're going to turn the spotlight on songs that didn't make it to number one in the Billboard Hot 100, but they're definitely number one in our hearts. It's coming up next when Classic Rock U returns.
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0: Hey, Professor Rock here with more music education and celebration of the greatest music in rock history. 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Songs of the rock era that definitely deserve to be at the top of the charts. Prepare for a Let's Go by the Cars, a single that stalled 13 slots away from number one, but went to number 14 on the Hot 100. 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

Classic Rock here at Classic Rock U. Yeah, it finished at number 12, but it's one of those standards that's number one in our hearts for sure. A real treasure in the American rock songbook. And then we have a song like Beast of Burden. That one climbed to a respectable number 8 on the Billboard Hot 100 in 1978. But it too is number one in our hearts. The song features a stellar Mick Jagger vocal and a dual guitar harmony technique between Keith Richards and Ronnie Wood they call weaving. Of course, it's the Stones on Classic Rock U.

Professor Rock playing some Cheap Trick on Classic Rock U. All right, now let's open up some Bottle Lightning. A song that was so magical, the band that created it could not manage to duplicate its success. This track defied conventionalism for sure, in so many ways, blending intense guitar rock with classical music, jazz improvisation, and absurd vaudeville elements like yodeling, scat singing, whistling, and accordion solos. It was the epitome of Bottle Lightning, aptly titled Hocus Pocus. Here's the band Focus on Classic Rock U.

0: from the Netherlands. That was Focus on Classic Rock U with some Bottle Lightning called Hocus Pocus. Professor Rock with you here on this higher institution of music education and celebration. After this break, prepare for some hair metal mayhem when Classic Rock U returns.
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0: Professor of Rock here, welcoming you back to Classic Rock U as we celebrate specific periods in rock history. Hairband metal left an indelible mark on the late 80s with a combination of big hair, provocative costumes, and party anthems. Even the power ballads had a hedonistic bite to them, such as Nobody's Fool, led by the growling vocal of one Tom Kiefer, one of the most distinct voices to ever do it. Here's Cinderella on Classic Rock U.

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5: 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Punch your ticket to another Jumpin' Jack flashback, where we celebrate an iconic year in rock and roll music. This time we're headed to the year 1970, beginning with a spotlight on rock's first sci-fi adventure hero, talking about Iron Man. 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

0: Desert Rock with Black Sabbath on Classic Rock U, with a song written and conceived by bassist Geezer Butler, and the badass riff, that was the creation of Tony Iommi. We all know there's a Marvel comic book superhero named Iron Man, along with several movies, but there is no connection between Geezer's Iron Man and the Iron Man co-created by Stan Lee and Larry Lieber. All right, we're in a Jumpin' Jack flashback to 1970, a year that featured the breakout of one of rock's greatest voices. I'm talking about Paul Rodgers. I spoke with Paul about his song that introduced him to a worldwide audience. All Right Now. Here's what he said about All Right Now when he was in the band Free.
1: Andy and I got together and I said, you know, we should try and write something, right? So I said something simple like All Right Now, you know, like that. I said, well, maybe that should be the chorus. And so Andy took that away and he came back with bam, bam, that's, you know, which is great for a big stadium, you know. So I wrote the lyrics and I had to, okay, so it's All Right Now. What happened before then, you know? Well, there she stood in the street. What was she doing? Smile. You know, and all the lyrics just poured out.

0: Professor of Rock here. This is Classic Rock U on a Jumpin' Jack flashback to a great year. 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
0: Hey, back in session with more Classic Rock U. I'm your professor of rock, taking you on a Jumpin' Jack flashback to 1970. So the trippy middle section in the song Whole Lotta Love, that was actually a mistake of the recording studio. Producer Eddie Kramer and Jimmy Page noticed an earlier unmuted Robert Plant vocal bleed in the master. Now, rather than edit it out, they heightened the reverb, adding panning, and used the bleeding as a hypnotic, psychedelic tape echo peak. It's another fantastic part of that standard bearer that was number 4 on the Billboard Hot 100 for Led Zeppelin. 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

Professor Rock with you. We're in the middle of a Jumpin' Jack flashback to 1970 on Classic Rock U. Next on the Jumpin' Jack flashback to 1970 is an iconic hit by a long-haired singer-guitarist that soon after his signature song went to number 3 on the Billboard Hot 100, he left the music business and bought a sheep farm. We're going on up to the Spirit in the Sky with Norman Greenbaum on Classic Rock U.

0: answer, Let It Be. The Beatles on Classic Rock U. You're on a Jumpin' Jack flashback to 1970 with me, your professor of rock, as your guide. You know, during the troubled Get Back, Let It Be recording sessions, morale with the Fab Four sagged. George Harrison walked away for a time, and Billy Preston was brought in to ease the strain. Preston's contribution, it helped bring the group back together for a while and gave Let It Be its legendary gospel soul flavor. I hope you enjoyed that jump back to 1970. A lot of great songs during that year to flashback on.
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0: All right, next up, it's time for this week's KOL. Killer opening line. Let's recognize a KOL in the song Janie's Got a Gun. It starts out, Janie's got a gun. Whole world's come undone from looking straight at the sun. Very powerful lyric that Steven Tyler penned, setting the tone for a serious track about an alarming increase in child abuse and related gun violence. From 1989 into 1990, here's Aerosmith on Classic Rock U.

0: 2. I'm your Professor Rock. Aerosmith had a number 4 hit on the Billboard Hot 100 with Janie's Got a Gun. A very provocative one for sure. About a teenage girl taking lethal revenge on her abusing father. Steven Tyler wrote it in his basement. It also won a Grammy for Best Performance by a Rock Duo or Group in 1990. Professor Rock with you on Classic Rock U. We're going to take a short break and we'll come back with a tasty power ballad bonanza. Stay with us.
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14: Hey, Professor Rock here. 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When MCA record executives urged Cheap Trick to cut a song called The Flame for their 1988 comeback album, guitarist Rick Nielsen, he hated it. He heard it as a sentimental detour from their sound. He reportedly hurled the demo cassette across the room. Some stories say he even smashed it under his boot. Rick eventually cooled down and rolled with MCA's proddings, and Cheap Trick hit number one.

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6: 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You know, it must be an incredible rush to compose or record a hit song. And if that song becomes a hit for a second time, it's fair to say that the artists involved have created something that is a rare testament to timelessness. Sometimes a song has a resurrection because it's placed on the soundtrack of a hit movie or even a TV show. Or a commercial. Sometimes it's a reimagining, or it's a result of a viral trend. We're calling these rarities resurrection songs. Our first resurrection song is one that has actually been a massive hit three times. First time was in 1962 when a teenager that went by the name Little Eva had a number one. Third time was by Australian pop star Kylie Minogue, who reached number three. But the second time, well, it was brought to number one by a little band called Grand Funk Railroad. It was a pivotal hit that got the band out of certain bankruptcy. Here's the locomotive.

0: Professor of Rock here, playing you a little Graham Funk on Classic Rock U, a resurrection song that was a hit three times. Graham Funk Railroad took their version of The Locomotion to number one in 1974. All right, our next resurrection song is one that started with a neon sign in the Manhattan skyline that was missing the letter E. What singer Tommy James saw was M-O-N-Y, and a song popped into his head that went to number three on the Billboard Hot 100. But it was reconstructed by Billy Idol in a live version that soared all the way to number one in 1987. Here's what Tommy James told me during our conversation about his composition, Money Money.
1: He worked on that thing, splicing and putting this little thing here and that verse there for about 6 weeks. The night before I'm supposed to go in and do the lead vocal, we still have no title. We needed a two-syllable girl's name. We're looking for a sloopy, Boney Moroni, something, yeah. Something. And Richie Cordell and I put our guitars down. We go outside. We're in Midtown Manhattan in my apartment. We walk on the terrace, light up a cigarette, and the first thing our eyes fall on, Mutual of New York Insurance Company sign. It used to flash, Money, Money.

0: Hey, Professor Rock with you. That was the only band that matters, The Clash on Classic Rock U with a punky resurrection song, Should I Stay or Should I Go? I'm cheating a little bit on this one. Should I Stay or Should I Go? It didn't make the top 40 in the Billboard Hot 100. Closest it got was number 45. But in the band's native UK, it peaked at number 17 in 1983 on the first run. And after it was featured on a very popular Levi's TV campaign in 1992, the track from Combat Rock rose all the way to number one in the UK. Of course, it came back into our culture with its use on Stranger Things. We're going to take a short break and come back with a language arts lesson focusing on the power of the spoken word from two of the greatest voices in rock history when Classic Rock U returns.
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0: You're attending Classic Rock U. I'm the professor of rock with a language arts lesson on distinct rock voices. Now indulge me on this. Bruce Springsteen's Born to Run, the roaring cinematic anthem of youthful liberation. That Springsteen masterpiece is a lesson that uses song lyrics as a piece of narrative poetry to teach music fans how to identify literary devices, analyze character motivation, and construct their own origin of escape narratives. I know, that's pretty heavy. That's just me kind of reading into it. It's actually my favorite song of all time. Let's just get to the music and lyrics to teach the lesson. Here's The Boss on Classic Rock U.

Professor of Rock playing you some hard on classic rock, you with a modern poetry titled Alone. The opening lines in the song, I hear the ticking of the clock, the room's pitch dark. That sets a visual, auditory, and psychological scene. Brilliantly, I might add. And Anne Wilson's vocal of deep longing, it's just so compelling. It's a lesson on how a song can truly build a mood. Alone spent 3 weeks at number one on the Billboard Hot 100 for Heart in 1987. There's no question the distinctive voice is a great example of language arts. A distinctive voice can command you to listen, absorb, and adopt for your own personal convictions. Tom Petty's distinctive voice was one of the best at commanding attention and reaching into your very soul. Check it out on his breakout smash, Don't Do Me Like That, with the Heartbreakers on Classic Rock U.

start playing you one of the most distinctive voices of rock and roll history, Pat Benatar on Classic Rock U. Man, Pat could move mountains with her voice. Heartbreaker was a masterful example of how a song can manifest figurative language and narrative perspective. It's no wonder it was the breakout hit for Pat, peaking at number 23 in 1980. Now let's pivot to a very important instrument that brings together melody and rhythm, anchoring the drum beat and the harmonies. It's all about slapping the bass to establish tempo and groove. Have you ever paid serious attention to the sick bass line by John Entwistle on I Can See For Miles? Let's get into the Who on Classic Rock U.

0: here at 10 in Classic Rock U. I'm your Professor Rock. That was the legendary John Entwistle of The Who, Slap of the Bass on I Can See for Miles. Now, Pete Townsend was really disappointed when the song peaked at only number 10 in the UK. He thought it was a certain number one smash, but it did go a notch higher, moving to number 9 on the Billboard Hot 100, so there's that. We're going to spotlight more nasty bass grooves when Classic Rock U returns after this break.
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21: 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It's a clinic on creating a syncopated rhythm with dynamic shifts and how the bass can truly drive a song. Here's Flea strutting his stuff with the Red Hot Chili Peppers on Classic Rock U.

0: Professor Rock here. That's a number one song from 1974 here at Classic Rock U, talking about Band on the Run by Paul McCartney and Wings. You know, Paul McCartney is one of the true geniuses of the rock era, one of the last musical geniuses on this earth, at least in popular music. He's incredible at so many things. One might forget sometimes that he's a stellar bass player as well. His signature bass work on Band on the Run really propelled the multi-part suite structure of that amazing song. Well, that wraps up this edition of Classic Rock U, the Higher Institute of Music Education and Celebration. So fun to have you on the show today. Make sure to grab a great pair of headphones and listen to that bass line from I Can See for Miles. That's your homework. Till next time, I'm your Professor Rock saying, three chords and the truth, my friends.
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5: 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Unless otherwise indicated, there is a limit of one entry per contest per person and one winner per household. Webcasts are on a delayed basis, which may affect a webcast listener's ability to participate in any contest. Station will not accept collect calls. Station is not responsible for problems accessing the station website and social media pages, problems sending a text, telephone line unavailability, busy signals, operator interference, and technical or atmospheric conditions that disrupt the completion of an entry or phone call. The criteria and process for selecting winners, the number of winners, the specified prizes to be awarded, and the values of prizes will typically be stated on our website. This information may be periodically included in on-air promotions and on our respective social media pages. Unless otherwise stated, winners will be notified by email or phone. Odds of winning will be dependent upon the number of eligible entries received. The winner is responsible for all income taxes due as a result of accepting a prize, and an IRS Form 1099 may be submitted to applicable taxing authorities. Unless otherwise stated, each winner must claim the prize in person. The prize must be claimed at the KSLX studios during normal business hours within 10 days from the day the prize is won. Failure to meet this deadline shall be deemed forfeiture of the right to claim the prize. Individuals must be 18 years or older at time of entry and be legal residents of Arizona to be eligible to participate in KSLX contests unless otherwise specified. Winners may only win one prize within a 30-day period. Contest deadlines will typically be stated on the station website and may be periodically included in on-air promotions. By participating in any KSLX contest, you agree to fully release and indemnify Hubbard Radio Phoenix LLC, Hubbard Radio LLC, and any contest sponsors from all liability. 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
14: 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Hello, Blue Sky. Goodbye, pests. Sunny today's high 100. Clear skies this evening. Overnight low 75. And that's Monday's Valley weather.
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24: We've had so many insane stories that you guys have shared with us over the past few days with your family secrets, and this one had to do with a family dynamic like we have never, ever heard before.
25: Hey, now, back when I was 17, I was in high school and whatnot, and my older brother, Bill, got engaged to this one girl, and then he took off for basic training in the Air Force.
24: Oh, boy.
25: So she moved in with us.
24: Oh, boy.
25: And turns out that,
24: Oh, boy.
25: Me and her ended up getting along better than her and my brother. So things happened, and she wrote me a note, and I stuck it in my pocket before I went to school that day, and I never took it out, and I threw my clothes in the laundry, and my ma found that note. And
24: let's pause for a second, because I've got some questions here. So you're 17. You're obviously enamored with this girl. You guys are fooling around. How old was she at the time?
25: She's like 20.
24: Okay, so, I mean, and that's a pretty significant age gap when, you know, you're that young. But what did the note say?
25: I never even read it, but it must have lined out everything pretty darn good, because when I got home from school that day, my whole family, everybody was sitting in the family room waiting for me.
24: Oh, no, like an intervention?
25: Yeah, well, it should have taken my dad like 4 or 5 maybe big steps to get to me. And smack the shit out of me, man.
24: Wow.
25: When
24: all this is happening, because you said that she moved in with you guys, I mean, like, your brother and her clearly thought that this is going to be, like, a potential, like, marriage thing, right?
26: And you're engaged, went to boot camp.
24: Right.
26: And
24: he's at basic training, and you're just out here.
26: And you started having sex with her?
27: He's a 17-year-old boy.
26: I don't care.
27: These things happen.
24: So, okay, so your dad.
26: I would have smacked the shit. You too,
24: so
26: brother.
24: Your dad's whooping your ass.
26: Holy crap.
24: What was she there when all this was going down? Like, where was she at that time?
25: She was sitting in the room with everybody, and she started crying and ran out of the room crying as soon as I walked in.
24: Oh, my God.
25: Then my dad started beating me.
24: Uh-huh.
25: And after a couple hours of smacking me around, he finally sent me to my room, and I got to lay down.
24: After a couple of hours?
27: It was a different time, Dave.
24: I guess.
25: And yeah, and then my brother came home. They called him and told him he took emergency leave to come home.
24: Oh, my God.
25: And then he beat me down.
24: Well, yeah, man.
27: So what ends up happening with the girl, though? Did she get kicked out of the house? Did they break up? What happened?
25: No, they ended up making up and getting married.
24: Oh, my God!
25: They eventually divorced, but all that stuff with me wasn't the family secret. The family secret was that my brother Chris ended up doing her too. And then the bigger secret than that is my dad did her.
24: No, oh my God! First off, this chick's awesome. She sounds like a good time.
27: I would say, you know, playing devil's advocate here, you know, if she's going to sleep with your, you know, her fiance's brother, she's going to sleep with every other airman when he's deployed. So you were just trying to do
24: keep her in the family. Yes.
27: To let your brother know.
24: Yes, yes. Okay, so did she sleep with your dad and the other brother after she got married to your first brother that she was cheating on to begin with, or before?
25: After they got divorced. And then she had the
24: revenge.
25: First grandkid for my parents.
24: Oh, my
25: so
24: God.
25: So she was always in like Flynn because she had the first grandkid.
24: Yeah.
27: Was she hot, though? I mean, like, was she, like, super hot?
25: Yeah.
24: Yeah.
25: Remember the Charlie's Angels? The brunette on Charlie's Angels?
24: Of course, yeah.
25: It looked like her.
24: Yeah.
26: So no wonder everybody, I was like,
0: why does everybody in the same family want to have sex with this woman? Like, I mean, I feel like that's kind of weird, too. Sorry.
24: Well, one, she's DTF. Secondly, she's hot. Then, that's all that it takes. That's the whole criteria.
0: Seriously?
27: Yeah, men are stupid.
0: Yeah. We're stand up. Have some standards.
27: Things are standing up, Audrey, and that's why we're sleeping with her.
0: It's your family. What? You're having sex with your Eskimo brothers with your father.
24: That's weird. That's weird. That's weird.
0: That is weird.
27: No, it's weirder for the dad. Because he was the last.
25: One other funny thing that happened was my folks wanted to go to Vegas for the weekend, so they told me to ask me to come over and watch the house for them.
24: Uh-huh.
25: And then before they left, my mom told me, well, why don't you call Kelly and have her come over and stay with you?
24: Dude.
25: And Kelly was her name. I was like, oh, my God, now they're pushing it. I got my ass beat for that earlier, but now.
24: A multi-hour beating.
27: Did anything happen to your other brother who slept with her, or did that one fly under the radar?
25: Under the radar.
24: Does your mom know that your dad boinked Kelly?
25: I think she had an idea, okay.
0: But again, that time
25: brought out in the open.
24: Yeah.
25: That
24: was
25: the
27: you should whoop your dad's ass.
24: Yeah, you should beat his ass. The tables have turned. What a story. Thanks for the call,
27: wow.
24: Mike.
27: Thank you for that.
25: Great on, guys.
23: You're listening to Dave and Mahoney.
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9: 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Hello, Blue Sky. Goodbye, pests. Sunny today's high 100. Clear skies this evening. Overnight low 75. And that's Monday's Valley weather.
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20: It was a pretty hilarious news story that made national news because there was somebody that got arrested for speeding in Flagstaff, Arizona, going 108 miles per hour.
21: They're on their way to go LARP, Dave.
20: Seeing somebody driving 100 miles per hour on an interstate in Arizona is not uncommon. But the thing that you just pointed out, Audrey, is what made the story so unique. Their excuse for going that fast is that they were going to LARP. Now, if you're not familiar with LARPing, it's normally dressing up in some kind of, not always, but medieval gear a lot of times.
21: Live action role play LARP.
20: And we asked the question, is it possible to be cool and be a LARPer simultaneously? And somebody called in and said that they have the perfect solution so you can marry those two things.
22: You guys were asking if you could be cool and LARP and do all this nerdy stuff. That's the reason I work out. That's the reason I'm on TRT and I'm jacked. Because then I could do, nerdy things like play Warhammer video games. And nobody says nothing. Or I could walk around with my Star Wars shirt and people still find me attractive. So that's one of the reasons why I work out. And I guess it just depends on who you are.
23: Message to
21: me. A hot athletic nerd?
7: That's not the unicorn that it once was.
20: Yeah,
7: but... I feel like everybody has gotten into fitness over the last, 15 years. So it's like the idea of the South Park, super slob guy who doesn't
21: World
7: move.
21: World of Warcraft guy.
7: That guy exists, but he's just as common as the opposite end now.
20: Mm-hmm. So I admire this guy, and I think you'll probably agree, Audrey, because, if you go to the gym regularly and you work out and it's a big part of your life, that takes a lot of time and effort. It's not easy. A lot of people, get kind of obsessed with the gym for a short amount of time and then it just goes away and they settle back in. And there's nothing wrong with that. But this guy has made it a huge part of his personality exclusively so he can, should the occasion arise, beat the hell out of his haters. And he's always preparing for that moment. Make fun of me one time.
21: Try.
20: And I will drop
21: happens.
20: The hammer of God upon you.
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1: Come on.
2: Welcome to Dave and Mahoney.
3: I didn't tell you this. Over the weekend when we were at your house, I caught your dog chomping on a tampon.
4: Oh, the horror.
3: What?
4: Oh, yeah. My God.
3: He's just out there in your living room.
0: That's rather disturbing. I'm glad that you told me live on the radio as opposed to just, you know, in the living room of my house privately.
4: Wow.
1: Dave and Mahoney.
0: An 84-year-old Florida man has filed a lawsuit claiming he was injured after becoming distracted by the advertisements from the Waffle House.
4: Oh, shut up.
0: He alleges the distraction caused him to lose focus and suffer a fall that led to physical injuries.
4: I mean, Grandpa, I understand that you're trying to get your last bag on the way out, but this ain't way to do it. No. I mean, go slip on a banana peel at Walmart. Like, that would probably be easier at this point.
1: Dave and Mahoney.
0: You guys know what LARPing
3: live
0: is?
3: Live action role playing.
0: So you're dressed up in a little costume of sorts.
4: I wish they would have said what the LARP was.
0: And introduce my friends and do some LARP.
3: Most of it's medieval battle.
5: Hell yeah, man.
4: I am envious
3: of anybody who is like really, truly enjoys stuff.
4: Yeah.
0: Feels anything.
3: Yeah.
1: All right. Now,
2: this is Dave and Mahoney.
0: Well, hello, friends, and thank you for joining us on this Monday morning. Woo. Got some good news and some bad news to kick things off today. What would you like first, Sam Mahoney?
5: Dave, why don't we start today's show with some bad news?
0: Audrey, you talk about this all the time. It's very important that people have hobbies.
4: Yes.
0: And this man had a hobby.
4: Well, hang on.
3: Okay. I mean, this is bad news, Audrey.
4: Oh, God. Well, I mean, it is important for everybody to have a hobby, but I mean, normal ones, you know, ones that aren't like making you a predator or a creep.
0: He wasn't being a predator.
4: Like watching people through the windows. Not doing that either.
0: I mean, maybe he was doing that while he was simultaneously doing this, but no.
3: What was he doing?
0: He was pooping.
3: Uh huh.
0: In swimming pools.
3: Mm hmm.
0: 18 times.
4: Like that's a compulsion, Dave. That's not a hobby. Random pools?
3: Or like would he break into somebody's backyard and poop? Or were these like public pools?
0: So there was a number of them, but the behavior was occurring in public locations. So it wasn't like just backyards. He would go into like community pools and causing repeated disruption and hygiene concerns. The man acknowledged the actions in court because they found, at least with the evidence they were able to gather, that he had done this at
4: least.
0: They're
4: like little doggy bags.
0: Yeah.
3: They can only find 18 instances of it. This means this has happened at least 12,000 times.
4: At least.
0: In court, he's just like, yep.
4: Sorry, I did it.
0: That was me.
4: It was me. It was I. If there's no ability to poop and pools, why is it spelled that way?
3: Big Caddyshack fan, you know? And also, you can't spell pool without poop.
4: I just said that, man.
3: I know.
0: More like Caddyshack.
3: Oh.
4: It'd be funnier if I'd seen that movie.
0: His behavior was described as persistent and intentional rather than a one-off, because everyone in the court of law was like, hey, listen, we can understand if you have an accidental emergency. Mm-hmm. It happens. 18 times, persistent and intentional.
4: Different pools,
0: yeah.
3: Because, I mean,
0: I don't know if it was all different pools, but there was a number of different pools that were involved.
3: Because you get recognized as the dude who did that once. You can, they're just going to turn you away at the gate, right? I would hope so.
0: Oh, yeah, yeah.
3: Like the 17-year-old lifeguard, like, nah, man, you got to turn this out. Yeah, yeah, yeah. You got to go somewhere else.
0: You have gastrointestinal issues.
4: What a disgusting man.
0: Some good news today as well. Maybe the world's greatest American, Mackenzie Scott, the ex of Jeff Bezos, who got a ton of money, obviously, when they split up. She just gives it all away. You know, there's something to be said about somebody who's got billions of dollars and, one, wants to give it all away for good causes. Two, wants no publicity. Like, she's not out here, like, touting that she's giving all of this money away. She's just quietly doing it. And then, of course, people are getting wind of it.
3: Because when you donate billions of dollars, how much has she given away so far?
0: She's given away, just this past year, tens of billions of dollars, making her one of the most influential modern philanthropists.
3: And this isn't the, you know, like the Bill Gates foundation. Of like, oh, we've got a foundation. My kids are getting nothing.
5: applies. You mean your kids are getting nothing, but the foundation gets everything, and they still control everything, so they don't have to pay tax on it. Yeah, no. This, you mean you're actually reaching out to direct charities who are doing real real work and making real impacts
0: in
5: the world.
0: And she's like a former educator, and so she's doing a ton of that stuff as well, just like trying to help people up. And you're like, can we celebrate this as opposed to just people who hoard wealth?
5: Divorce more billionaires. That's
0: take their money and give it away. Yes.
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4: You said take his money. She was a giant part of Amazon.
0: Oh, yeah.
4: Oh, okay.
0: Whatever money he has, take that and give it to her because she's the good one.
4: Yeah, she's the good person. So she's the good billionaire.
0: Yes. There's only one that I can count, and it's her.
5: And then take Oprah's money, too. She don't deserve it.
0: You know what? Yeah.
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5: I don't know. Because Oprah sucks. Go hang out with Harvey Weinstein some more.
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1: Problems on the roads. 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At some point, body pain may creep in and become your reality that day. But Aleve is here to keep you moving. 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
6: 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Hello, Blue Sky. Goodbye, pests. Sunny today's high 100. Clear skies this evening, overnight low 75. And that's Monday's Valley weather.
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1: It was a pretty disgusting story that we had a couple of days ago where there was that woman that was accusing the Arby's employees of giving her herpes. And normally you're like, come on. But then they did an investigation and they found out there was a worker that was spitting into her sandwich, and then she ended up coming down with something, got suspicious, approached the Arby's, they did an investigation, and like you said, they found the footage of this worker just hawk-toing into their roast beef sandwich or whatever it was, and transferring that illness that never goes away to that woman. So gross, but then we had a couple of other stories about like some people that were working at a fast food joint, and a customer had asked for a refund because they'd messed up the order, and then they, it was at a Wendy's in this case, went into the trash and like pulled a bunch of food out of the garbage and made a new meal with that, and you're just like,
2: it kind of makes me have my stomach turn towards fast food kind of in general, because we've had so many stories like this that I'm a little in fear.
1: Well, we do have another one.
3: Great.
2: Mm-hmm.
4: Hey, gang, it's Billy, big fan, first-time caller. Hey, I was listening about the herpes spit at the Arby's. I'm 53, but in high school, I worked at a Hardee's. Hope you don't love Hardee's. But we actually had, before there was a home-style burger or fries at places, home-style from the front end meant that the customer was a dick and that we should spit on it, so I spit on so many burgers. We'd lose burgers in the floor, and they'd be kicked under the grill, and then we'd warm them back up for people and get all the hairs off of them.
2: I hate you.
4: We got drunk one night. My buddy peed in the big 5-gallon pickle bucket, and then we served those pickles over about a one-month period. So we'd see people from high school come in we know and be like, hey, no pickles. No one ever knew, I guess because of the vinegar, and they ate those. Like, yeah, it was bad. They were serving roast beef, then one dude almost cut his whole thumb off.
2: He keeps going?
4: Took him to the hospital. Nobody cleaned it. They just kept on making roast beef sandwiches. So, yeah, I don't. That's why no restaurant, I will never send it back. If I order steak and you bring me chicken, guess I'm in the mood for chicken, y'all, because I don't like spit on my food. Hey, love y'all. Have a great day.
1: So,
5: message deleted.
3: Just stop.
2: So the difference is,
3: I think, because we all worked in the service industry and we know, and like there's nothing worse than dealing with terrible customers.
1: Right.
3: But you guys,
1: that's criminal activity.
3: Like you're going, like if you peed in the pickle bucket, you're just going after everybody who's eating there, like who did nothing wrong.
1: Right. Yes.
3: So that is terrible.
1: Like people are coming in there with their kids and stuff, man. What are you doing?
3: I waited tables, you know, bartended for probably 5-6 years.
1: Yeah.
3: And in that time, one time did the shoe seasoning happen from the cooks on a table that was a repeat offender who were abusive to the staff, didn't tip, and treated everybody like
2: they
3: deserve
2: insane.
3: It. Like,
2: yeah. That's
3: and not even on the no. not even on like the second time that they've done this. This is like they were the last group of people in on a Saturday night at 11, right before, you know, our 10:59 when we closed at 11 with 15 people and wouldn't tip and treated people poorly.
2: That's still insane to me. I would just 86 them from the property. Like you're not allowed to come back.
3: It's bad management. You know, I mean, but the manager's like, well, I don't care that my team's going to get abused and treated like crap because we have a 15 top, so our check average is going to be good for the night.
2: Insane. Mm-hmm. I've never messed with someone's food. Like that to me is, I can't even fathom. I can't even fathom peeing in a pickle jar.
3: That's insane.
2: I can't imagine spitting on someone's food. I really cannot. It makes me seriously violently angry and like I'm having like my stomach's turning right now thinking about how many people have done that to me.
3: You do complain a lot.
2: Man, speed up.
1: Every time you do leave the studio, by the way,
3: Mahoney
1: does put his chair. He does put his balls in your coffee.
2: Oh my god.
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1: Really? 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Are you joking?
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1: So you guys ready for some more family secrets?
2: Oh, brother.
1: Let's start off with some good old-fashioned racism.
3: Oh, God. Hi, my name's Shayna. I got one of those family secret things y'all were talking about. Love y'all's show, by the way. Went ahead and my mom, for years, terrible, bigot, racist, especially hated Spanish people for some reason, had no clue why. Anyway, after she passed, I did a DNA test, and it turns out that I am 40% Spanish. Like, I'm like 60% Acadian, you know, because I'm from South Louisiana, but 40% Spanish, which was Mexican mixed with a little native. So my great-grandma was actually Creole, and her grandfather was actually formerly a slave whose last name was De Negro, which means the black. So he wouldn't take his slave master's name when he was free. So the whole time, my mom and her family were masking the fact that they actually were Spanish, Creole, and black. And I'm Whitey McWhiterson, but I thought it was crazy that I was always fighting with her about how terrible and racist she was. It turns out she was hating herself. Just thought y'all want to hear that one.
2: Well, but you're not
3: right.
2: But hold on. But no, you're not white.
4: No, but she's thought her whole life that she was Whitey McWhiterson.
2: No, but, oh, okay. Yeah. I heard that as her just being, well, and I'm over here just Whitey McWhiterson. I'm like, well, no, that's not how genes
4: I think that's
2: and
4: what she
2: works.
4: Thought because her grandma was always so prejudiced against everyone else. And it turns out, like, what
5: we're all from the same place at some point if you go back far enough, you know, the cradle of. What do they call that? Cradle of humanity?
4: Is that what they call it? The cradle of humanity?
5: Something like that. Yeah, you know,
2: don't
5: something.
2: Get out deep on us.
4: I mean, she's had a racist grandma.
2: But we all have seen.
5: When you go back, all we are is horny and hungry. I mean, like,
2: primal,
5: at the root point of all of us, that's all we are.
4: Yeah, don't act like you're better than someone. We're all just horny and hungry and want a little bit of money.
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1: A Florida woman ended up getting on a Frontier flight. 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
2: But they always doing the beep boop.
1: Yeah.
2: The ticket
1: beep right.
2: boop. 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
1: On Frontier, probably.
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21: And now the weather from Blue Sky Pest Control. Hello, Blue Sky. Goodbye, pests. Sunny today's high 100. Clear skies this evening. Overnight low 75. And that's Monday's Valley weather.
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0: Yep, Summer Cash is here. 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Enter train right now to win. Today's Redneck Report is coming up next here on the show, and we got more Walmart wieners.
1: What?
0: Yeah, it seems like almost every day.
1: Somebody, are they on sale?
0: Nope, no. Maybe, if you ask nicely, but some dude just whipping it out of the Walmart, and some next-level road rage. We've heard a lot of stories about road rage over the years, of course, but never one like this. The Redneck Report is coming up next. Dave Mahoney, KSLX.

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2: So we see road rage all of the time, not just in real life, but also online. This I've never seen or even heard of before because, wow, you talk about taking it to the next level. Police identified a 35-year-old man whose name is Johnny. Goes by Johnny at 35. Mm-hmm. I guess he got angry for some reason in Florida, and it was a violent altercation in between him and an ambulance. Hmm. So deputies say that he became hostile while paramedics were treating a female patient at a residence, and he repeatedly was trying to force his way into the ambulance while this is going on. And they're like, hey, man.
3: Can you not?
2: We're in the middle of something right now. Like, there's somebody actively dying. Like, we're trying to save their life. Could you please not? The ambulance left with the patient. They're like, we're out of here. And then he decided, well, I should follow the ambulance because things will go well if I do that. So he starts following them towards the hospital. And then he decides he's going to start brake checking the ambulance. So pulls in front of it and starts brake checking it. And he caused the ambulance to... He deliberately caused a crash with the ambulance. The impact forced the ambulance off the road into the utility boxes and a utility pole, causing what they called significant damage. At the time of the crash, two paramedics and the patient were still inside of the ambulance. There was thankfully no fatal injuries because of it. The crash caused over $100,000 in damage to the utility infrastructure.
3: Oh.
2: Yeah.
3: Even worse. I was going to say, I know ambulances in and of themselves are super expensive, but, oh, just an extra casual $100,000 in structural damage.
2: And utility pole and all that, yeah.
4: If you are an emergency person, I forget what they're called.
2: Paramedic?
4: A paramedic.
3: Yeah. EMT.
4: EMT. You have to buy your own ambulance, right?
3: No.
2: You do?
4: I thought that they were, like,
3: Depends on where you're at. I mean, some are privately owned companies that are doing it. Others are owned by the county or the city or wherever. It's just it varies wildly. But yeah, man, like this is insane. You're already in a bad situation where you need an ambulance.
2: Yeah,
3: they come, they pick you up. This guy starts losing his mind for whatever reason.
2: Yeah,
3: I mean, I understand like if this was Russia because we hear lots of stories in Russia about ambulances being used as like. Basically just limos for rich people so they can get around stuff.
2: That's so cool.
3: Oh, yeah.
2: You haven't heard that? So
4: that's cool. That sounds loud and horrible. I'd rather just be in a limo.
2: No. So the whole thing is that...
3: traffic's so bad there.
2: Traffic is so bad that these rich people will outfit an ambulance and they make it like a limousine in the back, but then they roll code so they flip on the lights and sirens so they can blaze past all of the traffic.
4: I mean, just slow your life down.
2: No, man.
4: I mean, that's like one of those things where your anxiety is making you feel like you need to be on time everywhere. Relax.
2: Just be
4: you don't need to be that fast.
2: Hit the lights.
4: But you say that, Dave, but you also, I feel like you would get embarrassed because there would be so much like attention on you because you're in the back of an ambulance.
3: Well, you've got they can't see you.
2: Yeah, blacked out.
4: You want a loud, have you ever been, either of you in the back of an ambulance, by the way?
3: Yes, I have.
4: And you know how loud it is?
2: I do not.
3: I was blacked out. I was blacked out drunk, so I can't. Cannot confirm how loud.
2: The only time that you've been in an ambulance is when you were blacked out.
3: Yeah.
2: They put you in an ambulance. I forgot about that.
3: Yeah, they did. It was cool.
2: Like this guy's so
4: drunk. Yeah, but those fees were cool. You know there were no fees. Like, how?
3: I don't know. They couldn't find me. I also told them my name was Dr. Yourself.
4: I was going to say, there were fees. You just never got them.
2: There's some poor doctor go F yourself out there, and he's just like, why do I have so much medical debt?
3: Our former employer, CBS Radio, paid for that. Thank you, CBS. Shout out.
2: So
4: it's $3,500.
2: We have had a lot of stories recently. I don't know what's in the air, but we've had a lot of stories recently about people whipping their junk out, specifically at like Walmarts and grocery stores. And now there's another one. So this one out of Sanford, Florida, a guy was arrested after he was exposing himself inside of a Walmart store. He was seen in the men's clothing aisle engaged in what they called indecent behavior, which does feel like it's more than just whipping it out.
3: Yeah, indecent behavior as opposed to exposure, because exposure could just be maybe he was just crazy and was trying on underwear out in the aisles, which I could see, you know, if you're a little off kilter, you could do that, but... Mm-hmm. Indecent behavior feels...
2: What's really strange about this story is that the cops got called. By the time the cops got there, he had fled.
3: Mm-hmm.
2: But then he came back to the store.
3: Well, he wanted to get what he was trying on.
2: I don't know, yeah. And then he got arrested for it.
3: Dang.
2: I shouldn't have returned to the scene of the crime.
3: That's how they get you every time.
2: Every single time.
3: Every single time.
2: And finally, I don't know how many stories we've had like this over the years. The dudes that decide that they're going to be fake cops are like a next level creepy, right?
3: Mm-hmm. Like yes, the guys, man. That
2: retrofit cars to look like police cars and they're not actual cops.
3: You should not be able to pull, like, you should not be able to pull over a car if your car is not clearly marked. Like, I'm a bit like that. Like, when I think of things that, like, you hear about crazy creeps like this,
2: yeah.
3: I'm like, this is why it should all be, you got, like, you got that little brush guard on the front.
2: Right.
3: You know? You got the cage in the back. Mm-hmm. Like, I'm getting pulled over that. But, if, like, if it's like a Chevy HHR, I'm not pulling over that piece of crap. Hell no. Just because you got some red and blue lights? No.
2: Thankfully, a lot of these guys are also, besides being creeps, total idiots. So, who do you suppose that the fake cop pulled over?
3: Another cop.
2: A real cop. An actual undercover cop.
3: Do they, like, do the Spider-Man thing where they, like, point at each other? And then he's like, nah, man, nah, you're actually going to come with
2: you're
3: me
2: You're actually
3: now.
2: Going to jail because I do have the cage in the back of my car.
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3: I swear, we hear those stories weekly.
2: It's so often.
3: Weekly.
2: Yeah. And they're always pulling over
3: other
2: real
3: cops. How many undercover cops are there out there?
2: Apparently a lot. 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
3: We do.
4: So you guys remember the call from Mike that had to do with him hooking up with his brother's fiance, and then his other brother also hooked up with that girl named Kelly, and then his dad also hooked up with that girl named Kelly.
5: Hard to keep up. Honestly.
4: Hard to keep up, but we got some context now because Mike has another family secret that he wants to share with us that's on the way.
6: And my mom and dad had a strong box in their closet, and that wasn't going to stand with me and my two brothers, man. We had to break into there and see what was in there, and there was pictures and letters and Super 8 movies.
7: Oh, God.
4: Oh,
6: X-rated
4: no.
6: movies and stuff. They were swingers.
4: Oh, they were swingers.
6: They were swingers. And I told one of my friends at school, I was in the seventh grade, mind you, about the films and stuff. And he was like, no way, prove it.
4: Another one is on the way from Mike.
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1: 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There's a crash off left. University at Loop 101. 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
18: 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And Mike called us with another doozy.
19: And my mom and dad had a strong box in their closet. And that wasn't going to stand with me and my two brothers, man. We had to break into there and see what was in there. And there was pictures and letters and Super 8 movies.
20: Oh, God.
18: Oh,
19: X-rated
18: no.
19: movies and stuff. They were swingers.
18: Oh, they were swingers.
19: They were.

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1: Mike is joining us today. He's got a family secret that he wants to share. What's going on, Mike?
2: Hey, now. I called you guys. I'm the guy that my dad did the son's wife or whatever.
1: Oh, yeah. Good old Kelly. We remember her well. Yes.
2: Yep. Just another story previous to that story, but it kind of goes along the same thing.
1: So for those that are hearing this for the first time, Mike had his brother and his fiance moved in when he went to basic training. Mike ended up sleeping with that fiance, and then the other brother ended up sleeping with her, and then the dad ended up sleeping with her. Pretty messy situation. They did end up getting married and then later divorced and all of that, but that was quite the story. Just wanted to recap it to set the table of what Mike's family is like.
2: Okay, and this story kind of sets the stage for that last story. Mm-hmm. But I was in the seventh grade, and my mom and dad had a strong box in their closet, and that wasn't going to stand with me and my two brothers, man. We had to break into there and see what was in there, because it was the only place we didn't know in the house, and there was pictures and letters and Super 8 movies.
3: Oh, God.
1: Oh,
2: X-rated
1: no.
2: movies and stuff. They were swingers.
1: Oh, they were swingers.
2: Yeah, and they weren't homemade. They were like sorbalt or whatever, but but they were swingers. And I told one of my friends at school, I was in the seventh grade, mind you, about the films and stuff. And he was like, no way, prove it. So I brought one in, and he took it home and started watching it and got caught by his parents. So they took it to the school, and I got called into the principal's office, the dean, whatever. And when I got in, my dad was sitting in the office. And then I saw the Super 8 movie sitting on his desk in a Ziploc bag. Remember I said how I got my butt kicked from my dad and my brother in the last story?
1: Yeah.
2: Well, that was nothing compared to the butt kicking I got when I got home.
4: Well, yeah, because you
1: stole his porn.
4: Well, it's not that, Dave. Who cares about that? He had to go to the school and have the porn that he likes, his kink, showcased to his kids' principal.
3: And Mike, the other kids' parents.
4: Oh.
1: Do you remember what the movie was? Was it themed like, you know, nurses or prison guards or something like
4: swingers.
1: That?
2: It was about nuns.
1: Nuns?
2: And she was dressed up in the nun suit, and she had the big cross hanging on her neck, and she did all kind of stuff with the dress.
1: So, I mean, I understand you found your parents' porn stash in this box, but how did you know that they were swingers?
2: The pictures and the letters in the box.
1: Those were the homemade ones. Got it.
4: I was thinking that it was swinger porn.
1: No.
4: And they were into that, but they were actual swingers. Well, so then, okay, so you did say, whenever we were listening to your story the other day about how your mom might have known what your dad was up to.
2: Yeah. That's why I think maybe she did.
4: Yeah, she probably did. But
1: so you like the pictures that you say, were they like fully nude? So like you saw your parents just like doing all kinds of crazy stuff?
2: Not so much pictures of my parents. The pictures of the other couples they were hooking up with.
1: That's way better. You're
3: run the risk. If something's locked in your parents' room, I would say 9 times out of 10, don't open it.
1: Don't open it.
3: But you did.
2: Don't look. And that was the family. See, I exposed that one in the seventh grade. So
1: wow. You got started early, my brother.
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4: Oh, buddy.
1: The amount of family secrets that have been shared with us. Astounding. Please, I just love them.
4: Please call in with yours.
1: Yeah, if you got one that you're willing to share. 480-470-KSLX is the phone number. Here is Rush on the Valley's Classic Rock.

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1: We're singing and humming the tunes.
2: Some of the biggest rock songs ever released. You are trying to figure out what they are with 30 seconds on the clock for each one of them. And Allison is joining us today. Allison, you got Mahoney and Audrey available as lifelines should you need them today. Are you ready for your first one?
3: Yep, I'm ready.
2: All right, 17,000 views on this one. Good luck. Here we go.
3: Okay.

0: 17,000 people made the conscious choice to watch that, including us.
1: Whatever words you want, King.
0: Yeah.
1: whatever lyrics you want.
0: All right, Allison, do you know it?
2: Wasn't sure until the very end, but I think it's Nirvana Smells Like Teen Spirit.
0: It is. Nicely done.
3: Something very like loose interpretation of it.
0: All right, the next one here is the surf guitar cover. I don't know why Mahoney has hyperfixated on these, but he keeps sending over this dude that's playing his surf guitar. Here we go. It's got 9,000 views.

0: see
1: That's really, really, really hard.
0: It's really hard to do. Allison, you should see how hard Mahoney was rocking.
2: Oh, hell yeah.
0: Yeah, he just loves it so much. Do you know it?
3: I think that's Rush, Spirit of the Radio.
0: Yeah.
1: Wow. Yeah. Great
0: nice.
1: Job.
0: All right, I'm taking away your lifelines. You don't need them. You're doing too well. You got two full points. All you need is one more, and we'll move on to the most popular one of the day by a long shot. 830,000 views on this one. Full point here gets you the win.

0: Notoriously hard to cover, but pretty good job there. 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
1: That's got to be Led Zeppelin's Stairway to Heaven.
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0: All right, congratulations, Allison. This will be a fun show. Chicago and Styx together, Mortgage Matchup Center on Tuesday, September 1st. It's the Windy Cities Tour. You'll be there for free. Thank you for playing today. We appreciate you.
1: Thank you.
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0: 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A deep dive into life's least important issues.
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2: Roads are starting to busy up. This report is sponsored by Aleve. 10 eastbound between 99th Avenue into the tunnel. An 8-minute delay. Serious accident. 51st Avenue at Van Buren has shut down the intersection all directions. At some point, body pain may creep in and become your reality that day. 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
19: state. And now the weather from Blue Sky Pest Control. Hello, Blue Sky. Goodbye, pests. Sunny today's high 100. Clear skies this evening. Overnight low 75. And that's Monday's Valley weather.
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1: So we all know this time of year in Arizona, it is very, very hot. And most people go, I'm not going to go outside if I don't absolutely have to. Now, there's other people that, for whatever reason, are just out jogging.
2: And hiking.
1: what are you doing, man?
3: The people biking, when I see them driving home at like noon, right. I am like, y'all going to have a heat stroke.
1: Like, almost every day I'm driving somewhere in the valley and I'll see some dude with his shirt off just jogging down the street out for a run, getting a little workout in.
2: I feel like that's so performative.
1: It is, because it's 111.
2: Yeah, I mean, jogging in the middle of the day or hiking in the middle of the day whenever we are encroaching on like 120 degrees within the next month or so. What are you doing?
1: So this is a scary story. An 82-year-old woman from Santan Valley was hospitalized with severe third-degree burns and heat stroke after she fell asleep outside at a community pool in a metal chair.
3: I mean, I can directly see that. I can see that happening.
1: What?
3: I mean, you had a little...
2: The sun makes you sleepy.
3: You start getting a little... you start having too many seltzers. You know, you have one too many mixed drinks.
1: One too many cut waters.
3: You know, and you're just hanging out, listening to the people swimming, splashing, having fun, the sounds of summer. Mm-hmm. I mean, I have been blackout on a beach plenty of times.
1: Didn't say anything whether or not she was drinking. Just said that she was 82 years old and fell asleep in this chair and third degree burns because
2: nobody
1: it was over 100.
2: Check on her or flip her over?
1: Feels like you see somebody like asleep or slumped over in a chair and she's literally just cooking and no one's like, perhaps we should cover her with a towel.
2: I mean, or she was the only one there. I don't know. That's kind of interesting.
1: Multiple surgeries, possible skin grafts, the whole bit. So stay safe out there.
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1: Mahoney, are you ever ashamed of yourself and what you decide to consume on a daily basis? Because, you know, you're very vocal about how much you love fast food. And so I found this really interesting story about specifically the Filet-O-Fish from McDonald's, the quarter flounder, if you will.
2: The quarter flounder, they need to really trademark that and pay you, sir.
1: They should.
2: For me, I don't have shame in and of itself when I consume it. I don't like it when my wife judges me for eating what she knows is garbage. Like, I don't ever think about it if it's just me or if I'm out in public and I was housing two Filet-O-Fishes. Like, I wouldn't care if anybody saw them. Bossy Rossi and I used to go to Arby's all the time and just tear up some Big Montanas.
1: Well, yeah, Bossy Rossi, you vocally say, probably because you're a monster and a deeply troubled person, that you love the Filet-O-Fish?
3: Absolutely love it.
1: Huh.
3: I think it's an elite sandwich, Dave, and the fact is...
1: Elite.
3: Okay. When you get a hot one and you get that beautiful golden fish patty with the cheese and the tartar sauce, the right amount on it, it's amazing, but it does not travel well. And if you don't eat it within the first 15 minutes, you're like, it's not that great. But yeah, fresh one, elite.
4: You know how I know McDonald's workers don't even believe in that product? Because one time I was going to a McDonald's after flying in town, and it was like one of the only things that was left open and in the city that I was flying into. And they literally, I pull up to the very front of the drive-thru.
1: Yeah.
4: And I was like, hey, like I would like a 10-piece McNugget or whatever. So sorry, all we can give you is a Filet-O-Fish. I said, I think I'll pass.
1: You passed on it.
4: Yeah, but what do you mean? You're like, that's like trolling. That's trolling.
1: 41% of people that go to McDonald's regularly and get the Filet-O-Fish say they do so, like Bossy Rossi, with a great amount of confidence. They're maybe even proud of the fact that they like the Filet-O-Fish. The other 59% will still order it, but they do so in shame. They're embarrassed by the fact that they love
4: the
1: Filet-O-Fish.
4: Which is weird. Like what you like, man. I don't understand that. I mean, I don't know why there's such a negative connotation to
1: Filet-O-Fish. Is it real fish?
4: It's gotta be cod.
1: It's
4: just like chicken fingers.
3: They sell a lot of them during Lent.
1: I guess that makes sense. Yeah.
2: And Burger King has a similar fish that they put out during Lent. You know, I've had it, especially when they do like the spicy one. I'll give it a try.
4: Spicy
1: fish?
2: Yeah. Oh, I like spicy fish.
3: They used to call it the whaler.
2: But Dave, you know, you're forgetting that we had a boss, you know, who was a very successful sales guy and ran, you know, a cluster of radio stations, who... Before DoorDash, you know, decades before DoorDash was a thing.
1: This is 20 plus years ago.
2: Before, like, they delivered fast food anywhere, he had a relationship with the local McDonald's where they would bring him two Filet-O-Fish every single day for lunch.
4: See, you can't have fishy fingers and working in the... there's just too many things that we touch.
1: Well, so he was interesting because he was an old school guy, so he would sit outside and eat his Filet-O-Fishes, but he would sit outside all day, mind you, and chain smoke cigarettes.
3: Hell yeah.
1: And he didn't do what you're thinking, which is, you know, like traditionally be in an office working on a computer. He would also have his executive assistant print out all of his emails that he received.
4: I've heard this story so many times.
1: And then write a response and make her go type it.
4: I've heard this story so many times about this manager that, like, I want to call in a bomb threat. Is he still alive?
1: Yeah, he's still alive. Like, and he's still pounding fish fillets and chain smoking.
4: That guy's disgusting.
1: No, he's awesome.
2: He'll live forever, man. Yeah,
1: he kicks ass.
4: Gross. I hate him.
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4: It reeks.
2: That has
4: cigarettes
2: a pioneer.
4: Cigarettes and Filet-O-Fish and... outdoors.
1: Sitting
4: got
1: outdoors.
4: To like it.
1: Yeah. Chain smoking with Filet-O-Fish
2: in the desert.
4: Body odor and shit.
2: Hot as hell.
4: Gross. What a gross dude.

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1: A lot of old school mafia stories popping up in your family secrets, and you can share yours with us anytime. But we had the grandma who was running the chop shop for the mob. You remember that one from a few days ago? What do you mean, grandma? Oh, sweet old Grammy is running the chop shop, fixing up cars for the mob.
2: It's expensive to live out there, bro. Got to make a living.
1: But, you know, as technology advances and a lot of these, you know, like ancestry tests become more and more common, you're finding out things about your family that maybe you didn't anticipate ever finding out because some of the secrets were meant to be taken to the grave. In this case, though, it wasn't just the genealogy tests that were revealing things. It was also grandma herself.
3: Talking about family secrets, man. My wife has got her family has like a whole graveyard's worth of skeletons in their closet. We suspected for years that her grandfather had connections to the mafia. Then after he died a long time ago, but her grandmother got dementia, and all of a sudden she starts talking and telling all kinds of stuff that he was involved with. And it turned out he was, and then she died a few years ago. But then we found out that her aunt had a son, that we knew her cousin, but she had always said that the guy that was his father had died. Well, we'll come to find out, no, he was not only still alive, she was the side piece. And because after she died, he got to doing the 23andMe and found out that he has a whole other family from this guy that is still married to this lady. And it turns out his mom was the side piece, and he was the result from it. So, yeah, we're finding out all kinds of fun stuff.
4: Message deleted.
1: See, there's some things that I just don't think that I would want to know. Like finding out that you have a whole additional family. That sounds like your worst nightmare, Mahoney. Like, imagine if you discovered
5: your sweet mom had a whole other family.
1: Yeah.
5: Oh, my God.
1: Imagine if Mahoney found out he wasn't the only child. How devastating that would be for him.
2: I mean, it doesn't matter now.
1: No, if you found out you had a bunch of siblings.
2: Oh, I wouldn't care now. I mean, I wouldn't even talk to him. 100%.
5: Wait, you remain the only.
2: Yeah, I mean, I'm
1: my mama's special boy.
2: 44 years without a relationship with you people. I don't need to start one today. I'm curious, though. It's interesting because we do hear these stories of grandma and grandpa confessing all the sins and the malfeasance that they've wrecked upon people over the years. Do you think that some of them are just making it up just to, like, make things spicy?
1: I doubt it. Not if he said that she had dementia and just, like, inadvertently was just revealing all of these family secrets. And, yeah, your dad was in the mafia and...
5: Or maybe she's just a liar.
1: That could be it, too. Yeah, she just wants people to listen to her stories, and so she's going to make stuff up.
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2: Tell a good story, though.
1: Yeah. If you've got a good story, your family secrets, you can call us anytime, 480-470-KSLX.

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1: Really? Is it a joke? Are you joking?
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1: So I know that we're still a ways away from football season, but generally when the schedule comes out, I always look at it and kind of go, ugh. All these international games, like, what's the point? I just don't get it. You know, these teams are forced to travel overseas, and they're playing in front of a crowd of a bunch of people that you can tell are trying to be into it, but they're not. I mean, they're wearing a whole bunch of different teams' jerseys, and it just doesn't feel like that should count as a home game for some of those teams because it's massively inconvenient, although it does work pretty well to bet on a team after they've had to go overseas because that's such a slug for them to have to do that. This is an interesting one, though, because normally I'm just... Yeah, you know, play a game in the UK and Germany or whatever.
2: Sure.
1: Just, whatever. The owner of the Patriots, Robert Kraft, has come out and said that he wants to do an overseas game in Scotland specifically because of how much fun it was having all of the drunk Scottish fans in Boston for the World Cup.
3: And they were so, I mean, watching them at the Boston Red Sox game,
1: they all
3: the last,
1: just have
3: like,
1: their shirts off, and they're singing Sweet Caroline and just having just a rip-roaring good time.
3: I mean, the Europe loves sports. Yeah. And, you know, they come over here, they see, you know, baseball's not wildly played over in Europe, nor is our version of football. But people just want to have a good time, and they did. So I don't think Robert Kraft's far off with wanting to do a game over there. I think
1: that sounds awesome. That, like, that's the one reason where you're like, the Scots came here to the States and showed us such a good time by drinking Boston out of beer that I want to take the Patriots and put them over there. I am fully on board with that.
3: I know Bossy Rossi had an idea, or they said that they were floating something around about everybody having an overseas game in the next couple of seasons.
1: Is that true, that everyone's going to have to play an overseas game? I mean, I feel like you got to pick while the picking's good. I mean, like, Scotland, top-tier choice. You know, they got, if you're going to make a road trip as an American fan, they got obviously a great, like, party drinking culture.
3: Sure.
1: They got great golf, and they're going to plop an NFL game there expressly because there's so many drunk hooligans that are having a great time.
3: And think of how many Americans are going to go over there because they want to also do the same thing that the Scots did in Boston.
1: Yeah, we're going to answer back and go drink Scotland out of scotch.
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1: They do, man.
4: like Mexico's come here and had a great...
1: Japan?
4: Japan,
1: yeah,
4: also.
1: They had a great time.
4: But Scotland.
1: Yeah, no one's talking about Croatia. It's the kilts. Scotland.

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1: And it led to a disturbance of the peace.
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19: And now the weather from Blue Sky Pest Control. Hello, Blue Sky. Goodbye, pests. Sunny today's high 100. Clear skies this evening. Overnight low 75. And that's Monday's Valley weather.
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1: Great. Which kind of great?
0: Oh, like you're great, like Tony the Tiger.
1: Yeah, G-R-E-A-T, like you're grating on me.
0: Correct. Yes. G-R-E-A-T. Enter that now to win. Good luck.

Got some tickets for the D-backs and Brewers. That's coming up over at Chase Field. And to get those tickets, all you have to do is beat Mahoney in Are You Smarter Than a Community College Dropout? If you would like to challenge him, call us now, 480-470-KSLX. Buddy,

0: Mahoney present Are You Smarter Than a Community College Dropout?
1: Probably not.
2: Mahoney likes to remind us on a daily basis that he is the world's smartest man, and once a week we say, it's time for you to prove it. Chris is joining us today.
0: Are you smarter than a community college?
3: Well, Dave, what you doing over there, bud? Sorry, okay. Dave.
2: I'm over here giving Mahoney a hard time for being an idiot, and I screw up. Okay, Chris, how far did you get in school?
4: Not very far.
2: My man. All right.
4: But I got past high school. That was it.
2: Okay. Well, you got street smart, though, I bet. All right. So you and Mahoney are going to be asked the same questions today. I'm not going to give you the correct answers until he comes in and gives his guesses. But you do have one pass today, and that counts as a correct answer. So feel free to use that whenever you'd like. Are you ready for your first one?
4: Ready.
2: All right. What do you call animals that eat both plants and other animals?
4: Omnivores.
2: Question number two, what is the keyboard shortcut for paste on most computer keyboards?
4: Control C.
2: To paste?
4: Control V.
2: All right.
3: Dave, what? You're a cheater.
2: I am not a cheater. I just was confirming. I didn't know if I heard him correctly.
3: I'm telling
2: you,
3: Mahoney.
2: Rat, stay out of this.
4: No ratting.
2: That's right. Question number three. What luxury purse is known to be an investment that is better than gold?
4: Luxury purse. A Louis Vuitton?
2: You do have a pass if you want to use that, but I'm not saying that you should necessarily, because that would also maybe be cheating, but...
3: Maybe cheating? Yeah. You just so blatantly cheated.
4: Yeah. Oh, let's... You know what? Let's...
3: Do you like the answer for that one, too? I can give it to you.
2: He's passing.
4: Is it a Birkin bag?
3: No, Dave, he passed. Don't you dare.
2: Okay. All right, question number four. Which chocolate bar is the global bestseller? Is it A, Butterfinger, B, Snickers, or C, Kit Kat?
4: Kit Kat.
2: Question number five. What food is the top seller for July 4th barbecues and cookouts in the United States?
4: Hot dogs.
2: Final question. Which NFL team won four Super Bowls in the 1980s?
4: Ooh. Four Super Bowls in the 80s, 49ers.
2: All right, we'll see how Mahoney stacks up. That was a good performance from Chris. Not going to say unbeatable, but Mahoney is back in the room. We will see how he does.
3: Mm-hmm.
2: Question number one, Mahoney.
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2: What do you call animals that eat both plants and other animals?
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2: 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Both of you got that right. Question number two, what is the keyboard shortcut for paste function on most computers?
5: Control V.
2: Control V. Both of you said Control V, and both of you get the point.
5: Or Command V on a Mac.
2: Question number three, what luxury purse is known to be an investment better than gold?
5: Birkins.
2: Birkins is correct. Chris passed there, so both of you get the point on that one. Question number four, which chocolate bar is the global bestseller? Is it A, Butterfinger, B, Snickers, or C, Kit Kat?
5: Ooh. So, I've never seen international versions of Butterfingers or Snickers, but I've seen a lot of really weird Kit Kats all over the world. I think Butterfingers and Snickers definitely sell better in the U.S. than Kit Kats, but I think Kit Kats internationally are probably number one.

0: the 70s before the
1: 80s. Yeah, I know. Yeah. I just forgot, like, football existed then. Began in 1991 with me. I'm going to pass.
0: Oh, good. You sure pass. I thought you forgot about it there for a second. San Francisco 49ers.
1: Oh, yeah. Old Joe Montana.
0: Yeah, and Chris got that right. Both of you got 5 legitimately correct all on your own. It is a tie.
2: Dave. Dave, you need to turn that music down. Do you not have anything to admit to your friend over
0: admit
2: here?
0: To my
2: your,
0: friend?
2: Your almost lifelong friend?
0: I don't.
3: Are you screwing me
0: out of a win?
3: Out of a win?
0: No, I just asked Chris if he was sure about an answer, and he was not.
2: After he had already given his answer.
0: Uh-huh. You rat. You dirty little
2: I'm
0: rat.
2: Giving you an opportunity to admit what you did, because guess what? We have a recording right here. No, I'm just kidding. But, like, for real, man, that's pretty dirty. Surprised at you, Dave.
1: You're taking a win from my child's mouth?
2: Yes.
0: You're asking me if there's anything I'd like to admit? No, there is not.
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1: My pay is directly tied to these wins, Dave.
0: No
1: I'm trying
0: check
1: to
0: this week.
1: A contract
0: no
1: here.
0: Check this week. All right, Chris, we're going to set you up with a 4-pack of tickets to go see the D-backs. That game is coming up on Friday, July 3rd. They're going to have a fireworks display after the game, taking on the Brewers.
2: Scandal.
0: Congratulations. Enjoy the game. It's going to be an all-American experience that you earned and deserve.
2: Oh, just like America, built on scandals.
5: Yes, sir.
0: Built on lies and mail-in voting.
2: Wow.
0: Congratulations, man. Thanks for playing. All right, secret code for this hour, if you missed it, is great, which is how I'd categorize Chris's performance today. G-R-E-A-T. Enter great right now. 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
1: I love that people are just willing to share almost anything with us on your family secrets, and you can call us anytime. In this particular call, I'm going to go ahead and put on the sexy music because love was in the air in this next story.
2: Yeah.
1: And in some other places as well, unfortunately. Let's have a listen.
3: The early morning trifecta you were talking about with the guy that got everybody pregnant, I had a situation not unlike that, dating my friend's sister, and she had two roommates, and we were going out, and I helped one of the roommates go break up with her boyfriend, who has happened to be married, and I was just there for moral support and give her a ride. So she's confronting him outside of the trailer and throws a bracelet he'd given her at the door. Well, this brings out the wife and him. So the breakup's pretty complete. We go back to my house and start drinking, and I end up in bed with her. So that's great. But the third roommate then, about a week later, needs to move, and I have a truck. So I help her move again, late night, a little drinking and smoking involved, and I sleep with her. The trifecta part is where they all end up at my door a few days later, and I invite them in, of course, only to find out they're there not as a confrontation, but partially. The whole group of them had body lice and or crabs and accused me of being the super spreader, which I was not. But then a few days later, I also contacted the same problem that they all said that I started.
4: Message deleted.
1: So if you didn't give them all crabs, then there was somebody else that was also simultaneously sleeping with all three of these chicks that also had boyfriends that were married, and like, what is going on?
5: Because it was a different time, Dave. Love was free.
1: Bushes were bigger.
5: Crabs were everywhere.
6: Bushes were bigger. Bring them back. Stop giving them a high and tight. Just let them be free.
1: Everybody
6: do you. Do whatever you want, man. I mean, just let me free.
1: You can't lobby for large bushes on the tail end of this story. Any other time is fine, but
6: give it a little shampooing.
1: I don't know if this is the right time to platform.
7: Get one of those back in the bush. Comb it through.
6: Make sure that everything's okay within the depth of the bush.
5: Shower, people. Please shower.
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6: Dave, it's like the mother willow tree. You know, it's the
1: heart. Like Rastafarian dreads draping
6: the heart
1: down.
6: Of the hoe. Okay.

0: LP has entered the studio, and LP, we got more family secrets coming up on the show tomorrow. Would you like a sneak peek of one that we just got?
1: Oh, yes, please.
0: Yeah, all right, have a listen to this.
2: Back in the 1980s, I did the rare mother-daughter combo.
0: Okay. Who did it start with, the mom or the daughter?
2: It started with the daughter. She was my age. I knew her, and I'd known her for several years in grade school.
0: Okay, and how old were you at this time when there was the you were dating the daughter?
2: I would have been 17.
0: Okay, and at what point did mom enter the picture, and how exactly did that happen?
2: Well, I'd known the entire family for, you know, at least a decade. They lived right down the house, so it wasn't uncommon for either of us to communicate. Mm-hmm. But anyhow, a year or two later, I wasn't dating the daughter anymore, but for whatever, I don't remember the reason why, but the mom had taken me home from something. We'd all gone somewhere for something. And she just kind of made an offhanded comment that she could understand why her daughter dated me for a while because I was such a good-looking young man.
0: Where the rest of that story goes will surprise you.
1: You know.
0: It's a good one.
3: It's a different time.
0: It was a different time. Sure. That's my homie's answer to everything. Ah, it was a different time.
3: It was a different time.
0: All right. What do you got coming up today in the 10 of 10?
1: Then we got the 1982.
0: All right.
1: 1980. We're going to get in trouble today.
0: I love it. 10 of 10 is on the way. More secret code words for Summer Cash.
1: Summer Cash.
0: Have a wonderful rest of your day, friend.

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14: And now the weather from Blue Sky Pest Control. Hello, Blue Sky. Goodbye, pests. Sunny today's high 100. Clear skies this evening. Overnight low 75. And that's Monday's Valley weather.
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0: summer cash. Give a little bit, they say. We give a lot. $1,000 a week. It is finally here. Hyundai's summer cash. Yeah. All right. Let's go, man. We got some qualifying to do. Hey, the more times you enter, you know, blah, blah, blah, blah. Plus, you know what? We don't care if you win every week. Just keep entering. Are you ready? 10 o'clock code word is break. Break. Come on, you've been at work for at least 20 minutes. It's time for a break. B-R-E-A-K. 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
0: Hockey-dokey, eh? Happy Monday. Good morning, everybody. LP here. It's time for the 10 at 10 this morning. 10 songs from 1982. 82 was kind of a mixed bag. A lot of things were in transition. I've already got one killer bonus track lined up. All right? Let's give it a listen and see what we got. You ready? It's a 10 of 10. 1982. It's KSLX.

1982 was the year that Billy Idol came out with his first solo album, featuring White Wedding and Hot in the City. It was all over MTV and radio for the next year. 10 great songs from one great year. The 1982 10 of 10 with Billy Idol on the Valley's classic rock station. 100.7 KSLX.

Come on, baby. One of the worst music videos in all of recorded history. And it was shot in a diner somewhere, probably in Indiana. Savelli's Classic Rock Station, 100.7 KSLX LP here. It's the 10 at 10. This morning, 10 songs from 1982. It's a pretty good year. If it, May 11th, 1982, I went and saw this Runaways chick. And she had a song on the radio. And that was about it. Santa Monica Civic, there's 3,000 people. The unknown comic actually opened the show. And there were flyers everywhere because after the concert, there was going to be a pizza party at a bowling alley across the street. Really, Joan? Oh, man. Pizza with Joan Jett. Pick up that 710. It's the 10 at 10.

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15: Don Henley's first solo album after the Eagles broke up was I Can't Stand Still, released in August of 1982. 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

0: Hey, man, it's Lonesome George. Wrapping up the 10 to 10 on 100.7 KSLX. George thoroughly good in the Delaware Destroyers, yes. Bad to the bone, he was indeed. 10 songs from 1982. That's what we just wrapped up. What you got for bonus tracks? Huh? You know, I got to tell you, look, I'm going to tell you up front. I am personally going to hijack the top bonus track at the top of the hour at noon because I got something to say. 1982, man. But give me what you got. There's plenty of room. I got another classic rock long set coming up for you next. And Summer Cash, yes, it has begun. $1,000 a week. I got another code word coming up in just a few.
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14: And now the weather from Blue Sky Pest Control. Hello, Blue Sky. Goodbye, pests. Sunny today's high 100. Clear skies this evening. Overnight low 75. And that's Monday's Valley weather.
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$1,000. It's a pretty good payday, man. Summer Cash is back. Day one. Welcome to it. You haven't missed much. Seriously. Been qualifying people since 6 a.m. Yeah, we're giving away $1,000 a week. And, you know, I freaked a lot of people out last week when I said, local residents only. You know, this is for the people of Phoenix. Look, what I meant by that is a lot of radio stations in this town, when they have big contests, they involve other radio stations across the country. I mean, it's like 13, 15 radio stations from 15 cities are in on one contest. No, this contest is for KSLX listeners only. That's what I meant. Don't freak out. 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

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Yeah, no need to do the math on that. I was kind of late. Bon Jovi on the Valley's Classic Rock Station, 100.7 KSLX. We got the Classic Rock alongside Cohen. We got the 11 o'clock Summer Cash code word that's still happening here. 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

0: Well, that fella sings pretty good. Hitting the skids, man. 100.7 KSLX. He's such a jerk, though. Why? It remains the only reunion I would pay to see, but it's never going to happen. All right. LP here. We got the lunch thing coming up in a few minutes. Another classic rock long set. Another code word. $1,000, man. Summer cash is back.
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15: And now the weather from Blue Sky Pest Control. Hello, Blue Sky. Goodbye, pests. Sunny, today's high 100. Clear skies this evening, overnight low 75. And that's Monday's Valley weather.
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0: 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Summer cash. All right, let's get on with the lunch thing. Today's 10 of 10 was 10 songs from 1982. There's a lot of good music in 1982. Dexy's Midnight Runners. Come on, Eileen. We could do The Waitresses. I know what boys like. All right, maybe we can't. Hey, you know what? Let's revisit Diver Down. Yeah, we did Pretty Woman during the 10 of 10, but a lot of people pooped on this record because of so many cover songs. You know, and songs with clarinets and Happy Trails. What were they thinking? Listen, if you don't know the story, long story short, they had to put this record out as fast as they could because Pretty Woman became an unexpected hit and they needed to follow up. Okay? All right. So, was the album light on original material? Yeah. But was it light? I don't know. Look at the original tracks. All right? Little Guitars, Hang 'em High. Those were heavy songs. So, the new Van Halen record probably would have taken a different direction if they didn't have to hurry it so much. Which leads me to perhaps the most overlooked an underrated song in the Van Halen catalog. And I'm going to play it today for two reasons. A, because it kicks ass. And B, because being a complete horn dog working in radio during the 1980s, this was my song to the female masses. come on. Like you've never used a song to get laid. It worked.
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is that what you call him? Here's your Monday Rush, 1982 bonus track to boot, man. New World Man of 100.7. KSLX, we got a classic rock long set going. Hang on. More bonus tracks from 82 on the way. We got the code word. Summer Cash is back, in case you hadn't heard. $1,000 a week. Yeah, it's a pretty good deal. 12 o'clock code word is ankle. Ankle. A-N-K-L-E. Ankle. The plot thickens. Anyway, you stick that in your app. I'm going to turn this up. It's lunch time.

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0: 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Hey, man, there's a harmonica song, right?
1: 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Ah, Salon Sang, great bonus track from 1982, Huey Lewis. 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
12: And now the weather from Blue Sky Pest Control. Hello, Blue Sky. Goodbye, pests. Sunny today's high 100. Clear skies this evening. Overnight low 75. And that's Monday's Valley weather.
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0: I don't know, man. 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Are we crazy? Oh, man, it's summer cash. You ready for the 1 o'clock code word? Here we go. It's coach. 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From KSLX.

But man, you're just a sinner now. Oh, it's sinner now. That's what it is. Billy Squire on the Valley's Classic Rock Station, 100.7 KSLX. Still, a song you probably shouldn't sing in the bathroom. Okay? All right. LP here. We got the Classic Rock Long Set going. How about the 1 o'clock code word, Summer Cash? It's happening now. $1,000 a week. The 1 o'clock code word is COACH. 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I could coach you on how to stick it in your app. Ah, never mind. It's Joe Walsh.

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0: Yes, exactly. Bob O'Reilly on the Valley's Classic Rock Station, 100.7 KSLX. Now, it's a spiritual thing, okay? And it's got nothing to do with sheep either, so behave! Hey, you still got another minute or two left for the 1 o'clock code word. Huh? Summer cash, $1,000. You want it? Coach, COACH. I suggest you stick that in your app quickly. Because you're running out of time, man. All right, another classic rock long set coming up for you next. I'm going to fire up some Dio and maybe some Guns N' Roses, too. Sounds like an idea.
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15: And now the weather from Blue Sky Pest Control. Hello, Blue Sky. Goodbye, pests. Sunny today's high 100. Clear skies this evening. Overnight low 75. And that's Monday's Valley weather.
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17: 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According to the lore surrounding Van Halen's song Dreams, Sammy Hagar came up with a vocal melody during a morning walk on a Malibu beach in the company of Foreigner's Mick Jones, who has worked with Van Halen as a producer on the 5150 album. While wrestling with lyrics, the soaring higher and higher line suddenly appeared in his head, and he hurried to record it, resulting in one of Hagar's most striking high register performances. Decades later, Hagar shared another Dreams-related moment. He dreamed Eddie Van Halen visited him, and the two played music in that dream. When he awoke, he remembered the riff they created and used it as the basis for a new song. Dreams peaked at number 22 on the Billboard Hot 100 and number 6 on the Top Rocks Track chart in 1986. Well, that's today's Crash Course. We'll see you this weekend on Classic Rock U.
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Led Zeppelin, baby, baby, baby, baby, baby. Oh, hi. It's time for the 2 o'clock code word, summer cash. And, oh, you know, I just got to thinking, too. Maybe sometime today Karen is going to make a phone call and notify the 40 at 40 winner, right? All right. I got distracted. 2 o'clock code word. You ready? It's street. It's street. I hear on the street. You're trying to win $1,000 from KSLX. Wow. Did you have to stick it in your app to do that? Uh-huh. I thought so. Maybe online? Oh, yes. You could do it there, too.

CCR on the Valley's Classic Rock Station, 100.7 KSLX. Up around the bend, you got LP here. We got the Classic Rock Long set flowing. Wow. Karen's going to be in about a half hour. Cool, man. She's going to have stuff for you this afternoon. Hopefully she's going to call the 40 at 40 winner, and we're going to find out all about that. Okay. Rocktails, get the let out. Come on. You know how it goes. Anyway, the 2 o'clock code word, it's street. Street. We're talking summer cash, $1,000. Street, S-T-R-E-E-T. Street, as in, you know, street tacos. I love street tacos. 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Just get yourself qualified.

0: Summer cash is on. Four more chances to win $1,000 on the afternoon shift. It's Karen D'Alessandro with a code word each hour starting at 3, and that's about the time that Rocktails happens. This mystery artist today was playing a nightclub called Tramps when record company reps discovered her. I've got an audio clip to help you identify and choose between Brit Floyd or Fix concert tickets. And then at 6:30, we get the let out on the Valley's classic rock station, 100.7 KSLX.
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0: It's the Valley's classic rock station, 100.7 KSLX, which actually reminds me when I did the hey, because sometime this week, in fact, on Wednesday, did you know that Wednesday is Canada Day? July 1st. So the 10 at 10 on Wednesday is going to be a Canadian 10 at 10. I know, we're clever, right? Right. All right. Karen's coming up next. Hopefully, she's going to be calling a 40 at 40 winner today. So we're going to find out about that. But aside from that, obviously, she's got code words at the top of every hour because we're into summer cash, $1,000 a week. I know, not bad. Talk to you in the morning.
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15: And now the weather from Blue Sky Pest Control. Hello, Blue Sky. Goodbye, pests. Sunny, today's high 100. Clear skies this evening. Overnight low 75. And that's Monday's Valley weather.
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0: 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You choose between Britt Floyd, The Moon, The Wall, and Beyond at Arizona Financial Theater next month, or The Fix and the Smithereens at the Marquee Theater. What a cool show that would be. Here's your artist.
1: They love you so much. It's like ridiculous. Like, you're their favorite person on earth. They're never mad at you. Like, your kids get mad at you and stuff, but not your grandchildren.
0: All right, Grandma Who, 480-470-KSLX is how to reach me. Be the first person with the correct answer, and you score. Thanks to Gettle Air Conditioning and Plumbing for powering Rock Tales this week. G-O-E-T-T-L. 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
1: They love you so much. It's like ridiculous. Like, you're their favorite person on earth. They're never mad at you. Like, your kids get mad at you and stuff, but not your grandchildren.
0: Every grandparent says that. I'm sure if you're one of those, you agree. Let's go over to the phones here. Jim, how was your weekend?
2: Oh, it's fantastic. Fantastic.
0: Good. Monday, hopefully, will get better right now for you. Who's our mystery artist?
2: I'm going to take a guess at one of the Wilson sisters and go with Ann.
0: Ah, it is not Ann, but it's also not Nancy. Let me rule her out. So call me back if you think of anyone else.
2: All right. Thank you.
0: Bye-bye.

0: I miss this when I'm gone over the weekend. And I also was missing Friday since I wasn't around. So let's do it. 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Here's your mystery artist.
1: They love you so much. It's like ridiculous. Like you're their favorite person on earth. They're never mad at you. Like your kids get mad at you and stuff, but not your grandchildren.
0: All right. Don't get me wrong. I like an extra day off. Long weekends are great, but I miss you guys. And I think this is... Who's this?
2: This is Jim.
0: Hi, Jim. Different Jim, right?
2: Yes.
0: Let's talk about the mystery artist. The last Jim didn't get it. So what do you think? Who is she?
2: That's Pat Benatar.
0: Yes. Yes, it is. Grandma Pat.
2: Yeah, Grandma. She's the hottest grandma I've seen in a while.
0: Amen. She sure is. Well, congratulations, but now decide, because I have tickets for a lot of things this week. The Fix Smithereen Show, yeah, at Marquee Theater. That's on, just give me some, I'll give you some dates here. Wednesday, July 29th for that one at Marquee. But Britt Floyd is on a Sunday, and that's at the Arizona Financial. That's July 12th.
2: I'm going to go Britt Floyd. They're awesome.
0: They are awesome. Good choice.

is Pat Benatar, today's mystery artist at 100.7 KSLX, the Valley's classic rock station. Jim and Mesa taking those Brit Floyd tickets. That means I'll be giving you Fix tickets later on in the afternoon.

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It started. Summer cash is underway officially. And this hour's code word, if you want to try to win that, is freak. F-R-E-A-K, as in freaking out if you win the money. 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

0: Are you feeling it? Are you feeling like I could be a winner today? 100.7 KSLX, the Valley's classic rock station. Karen, with my number one duty to call the winner of the 40 at 40 classic rock package that we have been giving you code words for the past few weeks, which contains so many cool things that it would just be the coolest thing in the world to own all of these things. And somebody, this person right here that I'm looking at their name, I'll be calling in just a little bit and congratulating them. So hopefully it's you. I've also got the summer cash code words each hour. We're going to do Name That Riff because I still have some Fixed Smithereens tickets left over, too. And our long set of classic rock starts up with some Boston, and that's coming for you next.
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0: You know how you can tell if something's really working? 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
10: And now the weather from Blue Sky Pest Control. Hello, Blue Sky. Goodbye, pests. Clear skies this evening, overnight low 75. Sunny tomorrow, high 101. And that's Monday's Valley weather.
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5: Back in the 1980s, I did the rare mother-daughter combo.
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5: 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She was my age. 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
4: 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Your chance to win some tickets for Chicago and Six. And the dumbest game in radio, the Super Stupid Spelling Bee, is back. 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

97.7 KSLX with our All-American 250 countdown starting this weekend. I bet you're going to hear quite a bit of Aerosmith. But it's up to you because you still have time to enter your five favorite All-American classic rock songs at KSLX.com. And then, yeah, we'll begin the countdown on Friday. It runs all day Saturday as we celebrate America's 250th.

0: live music from Roger Waters in our 40 at 40 pack. There's also a Pink Floyd Burn-In poster included in there. And we have a winner at 100.7 KSLX, the Valley's classic rock station.
1: Hello.
0: Hey, is this Joe?
1: Yes, it is.
0: What's up? It's Karen at KSLX. How's it going?
1: Oh, that's so cool. Oh, very good. Very good. How are you?
0: We turned 40 here at KSLX this year, and you're getting 40 classic rock prizes.
1: That is awesome to hear. Thank you so much. Oh, my God.
0: It includes concert tickets to see Santana and the Doobie Brothers.
1: I've been trying to win that Santana tickets for a while now. I finally got them.
0: Yeah, that and a whole busload of prizes. So who's your favorite classic rock band?
1: I love that Led Zeppelin.
0: There's this really cool guitar pick plaque that you're going to totally dig. And then there's a coffee mug, and there's a bunch of vinyl in there.
1: That's beautiful.
0: There's like two Eagles box sets.
1: Oh, my gosh. Oh, my God. That's a collector's item.
0: I know. All of it. Wait till you get it all. I don't know how you're going to get this all home, but we'll figure that out later. Congratulations.
1: Thank you so much, Karen.
0: All right. Again, Joe Sandoval of Phoenix, another one of our local KSLX winners. Good for you. We've moved on to summer cash now. $1,000, another code word in less than 10 minutes.
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11: And now the weather from Blue Sky Pest Control. Hello, Blue Sky. Goodbye, pests. Clear skies this evening, overnight low 75. Sunny tomorrow, high 101. And that's Monday's Valley weather.
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DREAM, and then make it real by entering DREAM, DREAM, into the KSLX app for KSLX.